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0: Ever wanted to hear what a BGSU coach or player says after a game? 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

0: right now.
1: We are hot, we are live. And welcome back to 8 in the frickin' morning. Today.
2: That was a cool intro sound.
1: That was some fun feedback right there. Movies. What do we all think about movies? Have we watched anything lately?
3: Yes.
4: I like movies. I think movies are fun.
3: Movies are wonderful.
1: Controversial takes indeed.
4: I know. I this weekend watched Tobey Maguire's Spider-Man for the first time, actually. I'd never seen it. I just saw the first one. I've never seen the original Spider-Man.
3: Wow.
4: That's right, yeah. I've just seen, like, YTPs and, like,
1: shitpost.
4: Oh, maybe you can't say that. That's fine.
3: Have you seen the other Spider-Mans? Have you seen, Garfield and Holland?
4: I've not seen the Amazing Spider-Man movies with Andrew Garfield. I have not seen some of the new Spider-Man movies. Where is he going?
5: I'm going to go over here.
4: This looks like it was the easiest possible situation. That's what I watched this weekend, at least.
1: Kind of a mood whiplash over the weekend. I rewatched Schindler's List, which it's a great
3: different
1: movie.
3: Vibe.
1: It's very depressing, though.
3: Very. It's like probably one of the best films I've ever seen. Did you guys have? Did they make you guys watch that film in school at all?
6: I had to watch 1917. I think that's what it's called for history class. I think I had to watch that.
3: Nolan's film.
1: Also very good. I remember an A push we watched. Pretty sure it was Deer Hunter or some other Vietnam movie. That was also a very fun one, but a very depressing.
5: I think it was like in middle school we watched Bridge to Terabithia after we read the book. That shit's depressing. That is really sad.
1: But yeah. Anyone else watch anything recently?
7: I'm watching La La Land for the first time today.
3: Ooh, yeah. You're gonna cry.
7: Like planned. I have a film class where we watch a movie, and then tomorrow we will do like a recitation of like what it was about and everything.
3: Who does that film class? Is it? Do you do it with Rankin?
6: I was just about to say, I did that with Rankin.
3: I did that last year, that's why I was just asking.
7: I have no idea what her name is.
3: Oh, never mind.
6: Oh, wait.
3: So you got someone different.
6: She's
7: she's a tiny French woman.
3: Oh, nope. Nope, I don't know who that is.
5: Speaking of professors, has anybody ever had Professor Funstein, if they've taken a mythology class?
6: Funstein?
5: He introduces himself, he writes his name at the top of the board in like the first class of the semester, and then he goes, I know it sounds like something that a German should be yelling angrily on a podium, but yes, that's my name. And then he gets right into like Greek ancient stories and stuff like that.
7: I have a Norse mythology, but I don't remember his name. He's like a short old guy.
5: Yep, that's Funstein.
6: How do you forget a name like that?
7: Funstein. Well, that's why I thought it was him, because I knew he had a weird name.
1: So you're telling me the Funstein is a fun professor?
5: Oh, yeah. That's great. He does, I think it's only like, he does like 7 assignments total for the entire semester. Like 4 of those are quizzes, 3 of those are short essays. Like the first 2 are 500 words, the last one, which is the final project. You don't even gotta come in for a final, it's 1,000 words. So if you wanna do a cool mythology class, and I mean, it's a bunch of reading, but like that's the only downside.
7: It is a lot of reading.
5: It's a lot of reading, but that's the only downside.
1: Can't be worse than linguistics. I'm having a bunch of reading in that, and I barely like that class.
7: The film is easy. You should watch a movie.
6: Mm-hmm.
7: Easiest class I've ever had.
4: And I did. What about this one?
7: I did watch.
6: That's a good point. No, which is easier, film class or this class?
5: This class.
1: No homework. No reading.
7: This is
1: nothing.
7: Not even work. I just get to come here and talk.
1: We're done by October.
3: This is entertainment.
7: I actually wish we weren't.
5: It's a very fun
7: class.
5: We
7: kept going.
6: No, you don't mean that.
5: No, I do. I mean, I wish the 8 in the freaking morning show kept on. We could honestly make it happen if we wanted to.
1: Yes, but it's own.
5: It doesn't have to end. You keep this going.
6: Yeah, but I want my hours of sleep back. Thank you very much.
5: We'll keep it going. You can.
6: All right, yeah. And if you guys get famous, I'll say I could have been part of
1: you
6: that.
1: You could always call in as a guest.
6: Oh, I could.
5: Yeah.
6: That's fair.
5: Special guest. No, but I did watch this new that just got added to Netflix recently that I really enjoyed and I'm going to watch again with my dad because I think he would also very much so enjoy it. It's the Art of Ungentlemanly Warfare. Or no, the Ministry of Ungentlemanly Warfare.
1: Is that one of the Kingsman movies?
5: No, it's not. It's about these guys who basically have to go on a mission that is proposed by Churchill, but like no one else in the British military can know about because it's technically turbo illegal. And they essentially go along the entire African coast and then end up in a Spanish port to sink this big ship that is supplying the Nazi U-boats in World War II. So,
1: because
5: it's pretty cool.
1: Makes sense. It would technically be in a Spanish harbor. That's neutral.
5: Yeah.
7: Anybody ever seen Red Tails? It's an old war. It's like a war movie. It was made by, I think it's on Disney Plus.
5: Yes, it is on Disney Plus. I have not seen it.
1: I've heard the name, and I've probably seen some footage, but I don't think I've watched it in full.
7: I watched it again recently. As a kid, I used to love that movie because I thought it was super cool. It definitely doesn't hold up as well as I remember, but it's solid. I it's one of my favorites still. I don't know if that's nostalgic or anything yet, but I would recommend that movie.
3: There are definitely movies I feel like my nostalgia carries. I think the one I always think of I know this movie is objectively not great, but I love it anyway, Cars 2.
4: Oh, let's chill on that. But yeah, it's a good movie.
5: Cars 2 is the greatest movie ever made.
7: That's incorrect. First of all,
3: Cars 2 is the greatest
7: movie. Cars 1 exists.
0: Cars 1 exists. We don't even need to talk about the third one.
7: Cars 1 is easily the best Pixar movie.
1: It did genuinely surprise me when I rewatched Cars that, wait, this is actually good.
5: Listen, Cars 2 is bad to the point that is so good. What other movie is a random spy car like in the opening scene gonna like set off an explosion that
3: like blows up an oil
5: blows
3: rig.
5: Blows up an entire oil rig and then somehow has like spare tires in his trunk and scuba gear.
1: Into a submarine at
5: like
1: the end?
5: Okay, I will say my favorite part about that whole movie is the dinger, the boat or whatever that brings Finn McMissile out to the oil rig to open. It's like very clearly he needs that because he can't get to wherever they are. They're in the middle of the ocean. But then is able to use like his submarine to get to shore, and it just makes no sense.
1: Do you think it's like swimming but for a car? Do they have to learn how to do that?
5: The theory on cars is crazy. Like
3: the fact that there's a Pope.
5: Pixar theory
7: is.
5: Yeah, the Pope, the existence of Car Pope implies the existence of Car Jesus.
3: There's a lot of duplications.
7: The
3: there.
7: Existence of Cars TSA means that there was a Cars 9/11.
5: which means that wasn't even cars, it was planes.
7: Well, do we think it was a...
5: Do we think that... Okay,
7: a plane that briefly crashed with people in it, or did a car overtake...
5: Yeah, which brings it a huge other question of, like, either...
3: Which
5: one,
3: implies planes, cars Islam, by the way.
5: Which either, one, planes are completely sentient and they fly themselves, which we see in the
3: and
5: one
3: planes.
5: Where they have private jet.
2: The movie Planes, where they have Planes
5: yeah.
2: World War
5: and the
2: II.
5: Planes,
2: exactly.
5: Yeah.
2: Planes so World planes War II sentient. And the existence of planes Nazis.
5: And Car Hitler. Yeah.
1: Do you think he would have been a Volkswagen?
5: Yes.
8: Probably he had to have been.
5: It's not even a question. Cars Al-Qaeda getting in the cockpit and crashing this plane?
2: Which no, that was Car Bush, Bush, man.
5: Well, then
8: Car Bush. That was Car CIA.
4: I can't say the other thing in Car that it might have been on air. Oh we'll get canceled. We'll get taken
1: Does
4: off
1: this
4: air.
1: Mean they invaded Cars Iraq?
7: Does this mean that there was a car?
2: Karak,
5: yeah. I mean, the existence of Cars Jesus is just so funny to me.
4: It is funny. How do you crucify a car?
7: What kind of car?
8: You.
2: No, you don't. You just put it into one of those, like, cube makers, you know?
3: He got compacted for your sins.
5: Something that was suggested, like, about the Cars universe, like, it's like the fan theory that scarred me when I was in, like, fifth grade and stumbled upon it on YouTube, which is basically just that humans evolved into cars and, like, slowly over time, like an arm would get replaced with a wheel or whatever else. And so it's just not a thing of like, oh yeah, car Jesus. It's that Jesus existed and that's so far removed in the future that we're all cars.
4: I don't know.
8: I don't like that.
4: How would we think that that was the next best course of action? Like, oh, you lost a leg. Like, gotta find a tire now.
5: I have no idea. But that's just the Pixar.
2: I mean,
5: Pixar fans are crazy.
2: We're going pretty crazy routes now. So I could see it happening. You know, like I would rather that
5: future than AI.
2: I mean, that's true.
4: Yeah, that's very
2: maybe
4: true.
2: that is the course we're going on.
1: We become
9: cars. Call McQueen. Into the cars. That's why they're sentient.
1: I feel like if I put an AI in a car, it would just...
9: You would die.
1: Can I either die or crash into a building or both?
5: I do have a Cars hot take, which is that...
9: Cars 2 is good.
5: Cars 2 is a banger of a movie.
9: It's not.
1: It's very
5: the
1: good.
5: Other,
1: turn
5: the
1: off
5: other,
1: your brain.
5: The other one, though, is that the ending to Cars 3 is the perfect ending to that movie.
9: I kind of agree.
5: It is the perfect ending to the Cars series.
9: I think Cars 3 is a great movie, and the biased in me wanted that to not be how it ended, but I objectively thought it was a good ending.
5: Yeah. If you actually remove yourself from the fact that, no, McQueen actually is old, no, McQueen can no longer compete, and you realize that the best thing that could have happened to him is finding a prodigy to then become the next McQueen. Which is exactly what happens.
9: I don't think they said that his age in that movie was supposed to be like 42 or something.
5: He's LeBron James.
9: Like, old.
1: He's like Dale Earnhardt.
5: McQueen is legitimately the LeBron James.
4: Isn't the King kind of that, though? Because he was there for a while, too.
5: No, I think the King's age when he retired was
9: 30s. No, he was up there.
4: No, he was quite old.
5: It was more like a Kobe thing, though, where it was just like...
4: No, he was still in it, bro. He was in that final top three for the Piston Cup in his last season.
5: I know. That's what I'm saying.
4: Like, oh, Kobe wasn't. Kobe was...
5: No, but when he dropped 60.
4: Okay, fair. If it's like, if Kobe sustained that success over a season, then yeah, that's basically what the King was during his final run.
5: But I guess it is more. I guess the King is, Strip Brothers is more of a King in the sense of LeBron James.
9: He's Jordan.
5: Yeah, it is. I mean, to us, yeah.
4: I would think McQueen would be more Jordan because he has two three-peats, doesn't he?
9: He's the longevity.
4: I thought Strip Weathers would be or not is it Strip Weathers the King?
9: Yeah.
4: Strip Weathers would be the LeBron to me because he has the most longevity. Matter of fact, let me pull up how many Piston Cups these guys have.
5: Look up the Piston Cup.
9: I'm fairly certain they both have 7. But I think McQueen
8: get the stats up.
4: Yeah, we're pulling up the Piston Cup wiki.
10: What is Doc Hudson then?
4: He's got 3. He just had those 3 in a row, and then they iced him out.
9: Wins in a single season.
4: He was the first and I think only to three-peat in the Piston Cup.
1: How do you know so many Piston Cups, Seth? How? Why are you
10: because
1: so?
10: Because Cars is awesome. All right,
4: it's badass.
9: Understand the level of addiction.
4: Okay.
9: That I had to Cars,
5: brother. You can show them Cars 2 movie all you want. I had every single car from the World Prix.
4: So yeah, Strip did have 7 with his last coming in 2004.
5: Yeah.
9: So the year before Cars,
5: which is ironically also the year that LeBron was drafted.
4: Well, yeah, 2003, but yeah.
8: Was it
5: 2003-2004 season?
4: Well, yeah. And then Lightning McQueen also had 7 with his last coming in 2015. And then after that,
5: was
4: it's
5: Cars
4: just
5: 3
4: Jackson
5: that
4: Storm,
5: long ago?
4: Cruz Ramirez. It was apparently
11: 2017. Yeah.
4: Let me see.
11: Spend a minute.
9: Shiza.
4: How old? Strip Weathers. Holy loophole, by the way. Shiza. I don't know. Shiza, Shiitake mushroom. I feel like we can probably say that.
1: Short.
4: I don't think
1: just
4: we have
1: pick
4: any
1: a language people don't know.
5: Yeah, you can't just use Russian. That's
1: still cursing. Still.
4: Okay. So. Strip Weathers, the King. He is currently 85 years old. So by the time he retired, which was, let me go back because I want to see when.
5: Yeah, but he was also playing in the league with janitors and.
9: All right.
4: Lightning McQueen was on the come up. Chick Hicks won the Piston Cup in 2005, so it was 2005 when Strip Weathers retired, and he could have kept going low key because he did have that like career ending injury in that race. So let's see, he was born in 41, 2005, so he would have been, he was 64.
9: Jesus.
4: That's LeBron level longevity. That's beyond that. That might be the most longevity in any sport ever.
9: He was 64 years old
4: and still competing for a Piston Cup.
9: Also, everybody knows McQueen really has 8.
4: Yeah, he really does have that. We should talk about that. Chick Hicks has a Mickey Mouse.
5: Mickey Mouse,
4: poor sportsmanship. As Piston
9: God,
4: Cup.
9: I hate him. That was my brother's favorite character.
4: And he never got another one.
10: Yeah, that does it.
9: Okay.
1: He's such a fun villain to hate, though.
5: He is really fun to hate because it's such a simple.
7: He was voiced by Michael Keaton.
12: Dude, his voice? What?
7: Yeah, I did not know that.
5: Yeah, Michael Keaton did voice Chick Hicks. That is crazy.
13: Okay, now I'm just imagining like 1989 Batman as Chick Hicks.
7: Oh, I can't do that. No Neck Batman is an era that exists in the past.
5: I mean, can you imagine just for a second in your mind Owen Wilson and Michael Keaton arguing in the studio? God, that's a picture.
13: Like, what a mental image.
7: Like 60-year-old Richard Petty over in the corner just waiting to talk.
4: Okay, real quick, I have a question for you guys, because I keep looking at this wiki now, and I have a question. As far as the GOAT debate goes, it really is between Strip and Lightning McQueen, but Strip Weather's got 7 pissing cups in 35 years of activity, right?
7: And McQueen did 7.
4: McQueen did 7 in, like, 9. So, arguably 8.
7: Should have been 8.
4: So, who...
5: He only had 9 seasons? Jesus.
4: Let me go ahead and check. At least it was...
5: No, I guess he is really Marvin Jordan.
7: Because, what, 05 was his rookie year, and he retired in 17. Yeah. So that's 12 years. But he didn't win anything after his 7th. I mean, he kept winning races, but he didn't
13: win any major.
5: Yeah. He won 7, and so from 20...
7: So, in,
5: so from 2005 to 2015, he won 7 Piston Cups. So he won 7 championships in 10 years.
7: Yeah.
4: 7 championships, and arguably 8, like
7: should,
4: we said.
7: No, should have been 8.
4: Should have been 8. Should have been 8.
7: Way the 8th.
5: Also won the world. Also should have won the World Prix if it hadn't.
7: Yeah, that's why I hate that monster.
4: So that like that kind of this kind of says what you think about the Jordan LeBron debate too. Is like obviously both very talented racers. McQueen probably peaked higher.
12: Brightest star twice as fast.
4: I get that's what happened here. So Lightning McQueen had 7 asterisks, 8 Piston Cups in 10 years, whereas Strip had 7 in 35 years. So it's like, what do you value more? Is it the longevity or the success in a short period?
7: But how many career wins do they have? Because I think...
4: Well, I mean, Strip is going to wash him when it comes to that. Yeah.
7: Like 200.
4: In terms of counting stats, other than Piston Cups, Strip is going to overtake McQueen in everything.
12: Just due to how long he's been in the
4: game. Yeah, 35 years. Like, that's a long time to be a racer.
12: Yeah.
5: I mean... It's kind of
12: even
5: wild.
12: If he's only winning like a couple things a season, that's not that's.
5: I mean, what about Jackson Storm? Is Jackson Storm just like?
7: Well,
5: I mean,
7: but he won his first two.
5: He won his first
7: rookie, and then his second year, he won both.
4: No,
5: I think he won one.
4: Yeah, he got one, and then Cruz Ramirez got 2 in a row, and then Jackson Storm again, and he won in 25 as well. So that's his third.
5: Carzor is still going. Who is doing this?
4: That's what I'm wondering. But Jackson Storm, somebody named Ryan Laney, they literally it's like Ryan Blaney. They just, it's funny. There's actually just a car in here named Dale Earnhardt. Like,
12: yeah.
4: And Dale Earnhardt.
5: That's a car in the movie.
4: Yeah.
7: Dale Earnhardt Jr. played himself in Cars 1.
5: Yeah.
4: Yeah.
5: Wow. Yeah. And a bunch of the other, like, a bunch of F1 guys were, like, voice actors in Cars 2.
7: Yeah.
5: For the international circuit guys.
4: Yeah. So Cruz Ramirez and Jackson Storm are really the new wave. Because they've got 3 apiece, and they're active at the same time, which we kind of did see Strip and Lightning active at the same time, but
7: not really.
4: Strip was kind of exiting his peak as Lightning McQueen was entering contention. Granted, he's still like he finished strong to the end. Like Strip Weathers, he won his last Piston Cup in 2004, retired in 2005. Like dude was 64 years old, but still. It's very cool to see two young talents competing like this at the same time.
7: Cars 4 is going to be peak.
12: Trust.
4: I hope they don't make a Cars 4.
5: There's a sketch that I saw way back in the day. I don't know if anybody's ever heard of Studio C.
4: Yeah.
5: But they did a sketch where it's like they're coming up with like hundreds of like. Yeah, they've come up with hundreds and hundreds of Star Wars movies. And at the end of the sketch, one of the guys was like, Pixar's asking for ideas about Cars 4, and they all turn around and they're like, man, Pixar's getting desperate.
12: Yeah, yeah,
5: yeah. Star
7: Wars to come back.
5: Yeah.
7: I'm tired of it sucking.
4: I'm afraid of, yeah.
5: Mandalorian and Grogu was horrible. Speaking of movies I've seen recently.
4: I've never wanted less to see a movie than that one, dude.
7: Whoa.
12: Horrible.
6: It was just
7: horrible.
6: Okay.
7: No, it was fine.
6: Okay. It was okay. I don't think it was that bad. I think it was okay.
5: I have never watched an entire movie and seen zero character development from anybody on
7: screen. Because it was
6: probably because you had raisinettes.
7: It was
12: essentially
7: 3 episodes of the TV show.
5: I watched
7: that
5: at home. I didn't watch
7: raisinettes.
9: I thought the movie was good. It was entertaining.
4: Season
1: it
4: one
1: was entertaining,
4: was
1: sure.
4: Good.
1: It was not a good movie.
9: Was good. I thought I loved when Grogu was doing a bunch of Yoda stuff.
6: I love when the character was doing that character thing.
9: Yeah. No, when he built like the little mud hut like Yoda did, and he was walking around with a cane.
4: Fan service, bro. Fan service. No, he's walking around with a cane. Service. Dude is like 50 years old, right? Like, he's a baby. Talking about some damn.
1: 50 years old as a baby.
4: Yeah, he is 50. That is pretty.
2: I mean, it's a funny 600 years old when he died.
13: Like 900.
4: 900. 900. When 900 yeah. years old you reach, look so good you will not. That's what he said.
6: I thought it was okay. I don't think it was that bad. I mean, the thing is...
13: My food is here.
2: Brother, what?
4: What? They invented that character to sell toys. Like,
2: they did.
6: Yeah, that's fair.
13: Why do you think they invented the whole show?
1: Kind of agree, but also I don't. Because I think that's been the only interesting character in Star Wars of the last 15 years.
2: Hard disagree.
4: I would argue there's been... Oh, no, wait, hold on, time out. Because we've got Andor.
1: Of characters that they've added recently... He's dead.
4: Well, sure. I guess he's not a new character. Andor.
13: Yeah, Cassian's dead.
1: I couldn't remember his.
13: Rogue One is still good, by the way.
1: Rogue One is phenomenal. I've been seeing a lot of people come out and say that movie's not good. They're crazy. Well,
13: they're wrong. Rogue One was one of the best movies.
2: Rogue One
13: out
2: is
13: of this
2: the
13: franchise.
2: Halo Reach of Star Wars.
1: Yeah. That's so good.
14: It is a very good
1: comparison. That is an elite comparison.
13: My God, they both even end immediately like, hey, here's
2: everybody dies.
4: That's actually like almost a one-to-one comparison. It's like the only new wave thing that's actually good from the franchise, and it ends with everybody dying.
1: Let's not pretend like...
2: Okay,
1: the Mandalorian TV show is excellent.
2: Season 1 and 2 were really
4: season
2: good.
4: Season 1 and 2 were really
1: I like season 3, though. People act like season 3 is, like, awful.
4: It gets so side quest.
1: It's not the
4: dude.
1: Greatest thing ever, but it's still Einstein. Good.
13: I think it's more so it's just the heights of season 1 and 2 were so good that even just being mid in comparison
1: and that's
13: looks
1: why
2: it's going to be a raisin oatmeal.
1: I just don't.
6: Oh, my God. If it's a raisin bagel, I'm going to lose this. I'm going to lose it.
13: What else would we expect from Raisin Boy?
2: Season 1 and 2 were phenomenal. My favorite scenes are the ones without Grogu.
4: Right.
2: Like, no. I like the idea of, like, having, like, someone to protect, but it's just, like...
1: I wish, at this point, I wish Grogu was a little more independent. No. And I guess he kind of is.
4: How are you 50 years old and you can't talk or, like,
1: but I just
4: do anything
1: feel like
4: at all?
1: I want to see him be, like, an actually...
13: Exist as an
1: like
13: character.
1: A somewhat grown up version
2: plot
1: of
2: wise,
1: Yoda.
2: What'd you get? Plot wise, he should have stayed with Ahsoka.
15: So I got the all nighter.
9: Why is there raisins on it?
15: It's not. There's no raisins on it. He's
9: okay,
15: lying to you people
9: wow.
15: at home.
13: Okay, congrats on branching out.
15: Yeah.
2: Dude, I tilt my head and I can actually hear it to my right here.
15: Yeah. I got the all nighter. I didn't eat breakfast this morning.
2: I can't even see what that is.
6: It's like a.
2: Is that Asiago?
9: Egg on it?
15: Yeah.
2: Oh, weird.
15: No, I got a breakfast sandwich and no egg.
9: I don't know. Some people are weird.
1: I don't know. What do you even put on it? Just bacon? Just sausage?
13: Actually, just sausage.
6: Some sort of cheese on
4: yeah,
6: it.
4: Yeah, there's such sure a thing as a egg. Sausage. Yeah. Yeah. Like a sausage
2: that's
4: a
2: yeah,
4: muffin.
2: Sausage crazy concept.
15: This is hash on top. It's good. I also got a coffee, but they didn't give me a straw. Those words. I can't drink that in here because I want to pop the lid off and then spill and...
13: Then it's gonna get on the
15: and
13: mic.
15: Then Bill,
13: and it's just.
2: Are we getting a mukbang right now?
6: Yeah,
15: basically.
6: We literally said we're not gonna talk about food today, and you bring
15: I don't
6: food,
15: food
6: and
15: I
6: into
15: ordered
6: the
15: food.
6: Studio.
2: You're the only, you were the first person to bring food in here.
13: Hey, yeah. At least it's not raisins.
6: Yeah, that's true.
15: I am not the first person to bring food into the studio.
6: In this show, you are.
4: We always it's all talk until this.
6: Yeah,
4: now it's like
6: yeah. We all talk about it, but we can like hold back our inhibitions.
9: No. Very hungry.
6: Yeah.
13: Well, maybe. He's the first one bringing it to life.
6: Maybe. I was just thinking about getting McDonald's after this. Like,
9: I can't skip.
13: I'm probably going to get something on campus, go back to my apartment, and then just go to bed, honestly.
6: Ooh.
13: I'm tired.
1: Thoughts on Rogue One? We were just talking about what, like, because they said Grogu was... only added to sell merch, and I disagreed because I said he's the only like influential character.
4: Okay, he's allowed to be an influential character, and also the only reason he exists is to sell merch.
1: I think every Mandalorian exists. Let's be honest.
6: Yeah.
16: I think
4: Mandalorians are close to.
6: maybe give a second. Hold on a second.
2: Okay. I like the influence that they brought back. I like that they brought back like the classic Mandalorians, and we're not just seeing like the civilians of Mandalore like we do in the Clone Wars. Because that, you know,
13: yeah,
2: it's like whatever. So you see these guys who are basically, like, they're stemming off of, like, what Death Watch used to be. And, like, how they kind of evolve after the Empire, after they basically get wiped out. Going back into, like, basically, it's like you've got the Roman Empire and then the Holy Roman Empire. Hmm. Where what is just kind of, like, a farce of what used to exist. But they still actually try way harder to follow their old practices and stuff.
13: Someone once compared... I saw someone once compare them to... imagine, like, Amish people in terms of, like, living a very specific way, being very dedicated to that lifestyle and not really letting outside influences...
6: I didn't get to answer the question.
13: ...that way of life, if that makes
15: you
13: sense.
15: You were chewing, bro.
2: No, I'm right.
6: Still are chewing.
15: That, yeah. I'm not chewing. But I didn't get to answer it. Can I, Rogue One is probably... top three Star Wars movie for me.
2: Oh, I agree.
13: Absolutely.
4: Ooh, okay, for saying for me at the end is doing a lot of heavy lifting, because it's not a top three Star Wars movie.
15: Yes, but it is. It straight up is.
4: Oh.
15: It's
4: okay. Wow.
15: All right. Okay,
13: controversial opinion.
4: The original trilogy.
15: Empire Strikes Back.
7: Yes.
15: Yeah. Followed by Revenge of the Sith. Followed by
13: Revenge of the Sith is number two? Okay.
2: I'm sorry. You like the freaking dance at the start? Like the whole musical number?
13: No, that's for sure.
2: Return of the Jedi. I'm sorry. It's early.
4: I like Return of the Jedi a lot. That's early. My number one.
15: My favorite. I have a friend who's Return of the Jedi is objectively the worst of the original three.
7: I like it more though. But it's my favorite.
4: Yeah,
15: that's
4: fair.
15: That's fair. I have
7: that.
15: I think his favorite as well.
7: Has higher highs than either of the other two.
13: I think the main
7: thing with Vader, like everything with Vader and Luke in that movie, is better than
13: the entire time on the Death Star.
4: Dark Sidious with the like lightning and stuff. Oh, cut it out, man.
2: I was not having fun with, like, if you fun time Elmos all over the place.
4: I'm a fan.
13: Yeah. The Ewoks get a bit annoying, but I feel like they don't... I feel like people overblow how much of the movie they actually take up.
2: Right.
7: I think Rogue One is a six, I think.
6: Six?
7: All three originals... Revenge of the Sith and Phantom Menace, because I love
13: Phantom Menace.
7: Phantom Menace is peak.
4: I respect that you like it, but it's not a good movie at all.
15: Wow. Also,
2: Jar Jar.
15: Also, if your reason
7: Who
15: for
7: cares?
15: Your,
4: oh, I don't
7: care.
4: Jar Jar is not the reason I don't like it.
7: Hey,
4: I
7: don't mind Jar Jar.
15: If your reason for not liking Return of the Jedi, it's a bunch of teddy bears with sharp sticks. That
2: and
15: is
2: the
15: an
2: dance.
15: Awful piece. Reason. To not like the movie. Also, the dance at the beginning sets the scene. That's a great scene. I don't know what your problem is with that.
2: It was completely unnecessary. Thank you, Mr. Lucas.
15: Mr. Lucas also is, like, I don't know. He's just a weird guy. Also, the reason that, like, Regis is so high for me simply, like, because of the lightsaber fighting at the start, the huge Clone War battle to start things off. And the ending is obviously so good.
7: Yeah.
15: My big issue with Phantom Menace and with Attack of the Clones is that C-3PO and R2-D2 are introduced as characters.
13: And then they do
15: in
13: nothing.
15: In Phantom Menace. No, not about them doing nothing. Don't you think R2-D2. Darth Vader would have been like, those my boys. Like, he sees 3PO and R2-D2 and has no reaction.
7: When does Vader
15: he built
7: them?
4: In episode 4.
15: He built them.
7: He
15: has
7: them
15: no... Yes. Yes.
7: When?
2: I don't remember.
4: Doesn't he like
2: either of them?
4: I thought he told him to go get the droid.
7: He took an escape pod, didn't he?
13: Yeah, this is before. It's like before Vader's even on the ship.
7: And they knew they were looking for two droids, but they never saw what the droids looked like.
13: It's not like he saw them on Tatooine, or maybe he saw them on the Death Star.
2: And also, you can't really sense like what droid is which. I guess you know.
15: They have a photo. They show the photo in the movie.
13: What photo?
2: They had a Polaroid.
13: Yeah, he's holding up a Polaroid.
15: The troopers are literally
13: a wanted poster. What are you talking about?
15: The admiral literally walks up and is like, "We're looking for an astromech droid and
2: a protocol.
15: Whatever." Like he set like a protocol droid, and he tells them exactly what make him out, and he has no reaction.
13: Well,
4: in fairness, there was a lot of
15: like
4: protocol astromechs in the world.
13: Well, I mean, it's, okay, here's the thing. It's kind of given, because, like Obi-Wan or Old Man Ben knows these stories already. And,
15: Also, Obi-Wan, no reaction either.
13: Well, yeah, because they're old guys. They literally watched a giant lizard creature come out of the ground who's like 10,000 years old and just like...
15: R2-D2 saved his life in the Clone Wars and he has no reaction to it.
4: I think, like, because R2 and 3PO are cool, I'm okay with the slight plot hole situation.
14: Slight plot holes?
4: Okay, well,
14: Lucas had no plan going into those movies.
4: Maybe not.
14: Made it up on the fly.
4: But
14: there are so many plot holes.
4: It's a worthy sacrifice to make them cool characters.
16: All right, we got a caller that wants to talk about Star Wars.
14: That's why Rogue One is so good.
16: We're going on air in 3, 2, 1. You are on the air.
17: Hey, guys. Long-time listener, first-time caller. Yeah, so you guys are talking about the big flaw of the story is that Darth Vader would have seen the droids and everything. I don't think that that actually happens in A New Hope, but obviously the biggest flaw is that they bring Luke Skywalker to Uncle Ben and Aunt Owen, or whatever, Aunt Beru,
4: yeah,
17: and don't change his name.
4: Don't
17: do anything like that. That's the biggest flaw, obviously. Well, like, come on. Like, they show Anakin Skywalker being there, and they didn't even think to look there.
4: He doesn't like sand.
16: Why would he want to go back to Tatooine?
4: It's too many painful memories there where his mom died.
18: It's too hot.
4: It's too hot. That's the real answer. In that black suit, it's too hot.
17: Dude lives on a volcanic planet.
18: It's way too hot.
4: He does live on Mustafar. Yeah. I forgot.
17: Yeah, like, come on. He lives in a volcano tower.
16: Okay, he's just there to Aura Farm.
4: Yeah,
16: though.
4: No sand, really, though. Yeah. He goes in his tank and hangs out naked in there.
15: Can I be honest? I genuinely think that the add-ons to Star Wars are better than any of the movies. Like, I would rather watch any arc of Clone Wars than I would watch
14: Rebels.
15: A Star Wars movie. Star Wars Rebels.
14: Rebels
15: also
14: is good.
15: Star Wars Rebels is also bad.
4: Clone Wars 2003.
15: Clone Wars 2003 is
18: okay,
15: not
18: but
15: canon.
18: It's not bad. It's,
14: I
18: not,
14: know,
18: the,
14: but
18: it's not Star Wars Resistance, dude. All right.
19: Okay, I don't count that. That doesn't exist.
18: It
4: Force
18: exists.
4: Too OP.
18: No. You have to admit, like, it's there, and it's there.
16: It's Genndy Tartakovsky. What more do I have to say?
19: What is worse?
14: Fair.
19: Last Jedi or Rise of Skywalker?
16: Rise of Skywalker.
19: I disagree. I rewatched all of them last year, which is not that recent, but I remember vividly when I watched Last Jedi, it was the most just awful.
14: Last Jedi,
19: like,
14: was awful.
19: It was like I didn't enjoy any of it. At least in the Rise of Skywalker, there are moments that are like that. Okay, that's
18: somehow
19: cool.
18: Palpatine returned.
4: Somehow.
19: No, it's yes, stupid. Me. It's they're both terrible.
16: What do you mean they announced Palpatine being alive in Fortnite?
19: But there are moments in Rise of Skywalker that are like, that's cool. There was nothing in The Last Jedi that was like
16: Holdo maneuver.
19: That's cool.
15: Well, here's what happened is
18: they fly now.
15: Here's what happened is
18: they fly now.
19: They fly now.
15: Is in what's the episode 7 called?
16: Force Awakens. Well, Force Awakens is just New Hope again, but with a new code.
19: Yeah,
16: Force
19: Awakens is good.
18: Force Awakens is good.
16: And because of that, it's okay. It is perfectly fine.
15: Yeah, Force Awakens is perfectly fine. I did not have anything bad to say. That's the thing. That's the thing that should piss you off as a Star Wars fan, is people started... Who was the director? I forget.
16: J.J. Abrams.
15: J.J. Abrams. People guessed what J.J. Abrams had planned for the movie. Rey was clearly supposed to be Luke's daughter. Finn was clearly supposed to be at least Force-sensitive and some sort of...
4: They completely abandoned his ass, dude.
15: Force user. All of this, like, very clearly, and they guessed it all and made it very clear of, like, these things
16: and then
15: are going to happen. And because people guessed those, like, twists, even though obviously the clues were laid out, he completely changed the story because he was upset. He was upset.
16: Scott Cawthon type move.
15: Guessed his ending.
4: They also changed directors midway through the series.
16: Yeah, so
4: let's
16: say
4: the trilogy.
16: The final director from Last Jedi was Rian Johnson.
4: It was Rian Johnson, yep. Yeah. That movie's... I have so much hate in my heart for that movie because literally the plot of that movie is we are running out of gas. It's like it's like a road trip movie.
19: I didn't even think about that.
4: They're like, we are running out of gas, also side quest gambling planet, also... Some other thing.
18: Secret alien dagger from a million years ago.
4: Oh,
18: that's somehow predict.
4: That's episode nine. That's episode nine, but also stupid.
18: Oh yeah, sorry. Those movies, those two meshed together to me
19: are awful.
18: Because
16: simply put, if I have to choose between the two, I'd rather not choose either. Trash versus garbage.
18: Trash versus garbage.
4: I think episode 8 is the worst Star Wars movie, but episode 9 is the worst movie, maybe ever.
13: Is it even a movie?
15: Certainly the worst movie with that big of a budget.
4: With that big, oh, surely. Because it just reads like a fan fiction.
9: Isn't it crazy that, like,
2: hey, don't diss on this fan
4: fiction. I read fan
2: fiction. Okay, yeah, those dumb fan
4: fiction. It reads like really a bad good. Fan fiction. How about
13: okay,
4: that?
13: Okay, it reads like Wattpod when I'm used to AO3. Got it.
4: Right. It reads like you're playing with your, like, action figures as a kid, and you're like, they're sure fighting over here.
2: Trust me, I came up with better. I came up with better stories than
4: and now Palpatine is back, and
18: yeah,
4: now they kiss.
18: Your mom just bought you like a used Palpatine like Lego figure off of eBay. It's like, wow, somehow he returned.
4: Somehow he returned.
2: Somehow
18: the dead speak.
4: The dead speak.
6: I mean, when I read that, I in the theater, I literally turned to my dad and just was like, "Can we leave?"
4: I recoiled, bro. I was like, "All right."
6: Somehow, I have never seen the Star Wars movie. Like, listen, there's a lot of things in Star Wars that don't make sense. Namely, like, you know, explosions in space, not possible. Like, all this
2: or dog
6: cool
2: fighting
6: as hell. So, like, yeah, like all this other stuff. Like, there's a whole lot of stuff that happens in Star Wars that isn't possible. And there's plot holes, whatever else. I have never seen in any movie in ever in my life a bigger plot hole than somehow he just kind of like
2: don't
6: back.
13: Listen. Back. I know it has its basis in the EU where they also did a whole plot line of Palpatine having clone bodies, but you know.
18: Oh, yeah, but.
4: Yeah, but none of that was established or hinted at, or like. It just came out
18: also,
4: completely out of left
18: the
4: field.
18: The Battlefront 2 campaign, I think, also leads into that, doesn't it?
6: The Battlefront 2 campaign
4: you
6: is
4: shouldn't have
6: a
4: to
6: better story than. That movie.
18: Too
6: I won't
18: many
6: even
18: jumps
6: say
18: that. In that story. Like, you. Like, there's. It just goes between, like, what? 4 whole decades? I think that's the longest, like, time, like, running time in a campaign I think I've ever seen. Like, yeah, because they just, like, there'll be, like, a few missions when they're, like, during this era of Star Wars, and then it goes to, like...
6: Oh, you yeah. mean when you do that whole, you do the basically the entire campaign, and then there's a couple missions, like, in the future
18: yeah,
6: when the First
18: then,
6: Order's rising?
18: I swear to God, it has, like, 3 jumps.
6: No, it's just the one that kind of happens. I played the campaign a few times now.
18: A few times. I've touched it once.
9: I haven't touched it at all.
6: It's fun. I enjoy it. We weren't expecting special forces. Well, if you guys could do your damn jobs, we wouldn't have to be here.
18: We were allowed that one.
4: I want to circle back to talking about Finn, because they really did him so dirty, bro.
9: He was such a promising character. He could have had the greatest, like,
6: and then just
9: character
6: nothing.
9: Arc of all time, and he got reduced to yelling,
6: Ray!
9: Right.
13: It drives a man to drink, honestly.
4: No,
13: it was
4: like,
13: such a cool character.
4: Also, he was the coolest character in the first one.
18: Star Wars too.
9: His whole plot line in The Last Jedi, useless.
4: Completely useless.
9: They fly to a casino, get nothing done, and come back.
6: Also, how dumb is it?
9: And it affects nothing.
6: How dumb is it that the one day that I blacked out those two movies from my memory. I remember nothing about the movie.
4: Yeah,
6: one thing, which is C-3PO. He before he's about to be unplugged or whatever in the one scene. I don't remember which movie it's in.
13: Whatever
6: movie it's in. He's sitting in a chair about to unplug. They're taking his memories, whatever, and he's like, "I'm taking one last look, sir, at my friends." What do you mean those are your friends? Why is Luke and Leia and Han and Chewie not your friends? R2-D2, you're looking around this room at your friends? You've hung out with these people for a week.
18: You can take what you get.
4: He's a sentimental guy. That was not a top 10 worst part of that scene, unfortunately.
6: It wasn't, but
4: I was programmed with an ancient Sith code. Like, you were programmed by a 9-year-old on a desert.
13: As well, like, though, 9-year-old Anakin just casually knew
4: he knew the ancient Sith language.
18: I mean, it's like buying an Adobe code, like, from a box, like, back in the 2010s, you know? It just comes in a package.
13: Man, where did I get that Hittite from?
4: Shout out Babu Frick.
9: Babu Frick's at home.
6: I guarantee if they get desperate enough, they make an entire movie about how that code ended up in C-3PO.
13: Don't give them ideas, though.
4: C-3PO spinoff, bro. They're just farming money. Like, until people stop going and seeing them, they're just going to keep doing
9: it. Which droid is better?

0: does a lot of translating in the Clone Wars.
1: He
0: does a lot in the Clone Wars.
2: He's charming.
3: This is true.
0: He is very annoying in the Clone Wars because he does complain a lot, but he also just kind of accidentally does stuff.
1: I'm going to
0: the
1: take
0: episode
1: your
0: with him and Jar Jar on the I forget what planet it is, but the episode that's just basically him and Jar Jar.
1: It's like Jar Jar and the two clones. Is that what you're talking about?
0: No, it's straight up just C-3PO and Jar Jar, and they mess up an entire drone battalion.
2: Average Clone Wars episode. What can I say?
0: I need to finish.
1: I'm such a good episode. Man. I'm gonna take your question and one up it. My answer is gonna be Chopper.
2: That's what he said.
4: Yeah,
2: that's
4: what I said. Two reps for Chopper. It's Chopper. Fair though.
0: Chopper so back.
5: What's the droid from Rogue One? I can never remember his name.
0: Yeah,
1: K2SO.
0: K2SO is also such a good droid. And by the way, we haven't talked about it at all. Andor is amazing.
1: Great TV.
0: Andor is
5: not the best TV show.
0: Amazing.
2: Well, I mean Clone Wars.
0: Yes, it is.
5: Maul Shadow Lord.
1: I've never watched Maul Shadow Lord. I've never even heard of
5: it. It just came out this year.
1: Oh,
5: it's like a.
1: I don't have Disney anymore.
5: Oh, it's
0: illegal streaming. Okay, so for everybody listening and everybody in the room right now, all right, illegal streaming service that you can look up, lookmovie.to. I think that I'm getting the thing right. It's been a while. You know, it's just in my hotbar now, so I don't have to type it.
2: Well, that's real as hell.
0: I just type L O and it immediately comes up.
1: That's
0: but it is legitimately the best streaming service I have ever used. You watch a 10-second ad to start whatever episode or movie you are trying to watch, and you immediately go in. And it's not even like an ad that's like some annoying, unskippable thing. It is straight up just like a blank.
5: It's like a YouTube video.
0: It's just a PNG like ad.
5: You just click the X.
0: And then you just click the X after 10 seconds.
1: Wow.
0: And you go right into it. It is genuinely the best streaming service I've ever used.
1: Can I say I'm really tired of Darth Maul being in things?
3: Just let them die.
0: Let him die. He's been killed three times by a
5: wall. Shadow Lord, though, is so unbelievable.
1: I'm sure it's good. Like, I'll give it a try. But, like...
5: Also, I'm not... No, because I think you're going to watch it, so I'm not going to tell you what happened.
1: Okay. Yeah, I probably will.
2: It was good.
1: I legitimately had no clue that existed.
0: It is funny to me, though, that it's like, okay, God. Dude, things are going really well for these heroes in the Empire era. What do we do to make things hard for them? Darth Vader or a farm on top of a TIE fighter on a planet that has no wind, but his cape is still blowing. Like
2: he's using the Force.
0: He's using the Force to blow his cape. He's
2: also it's like the end of Rogue One.
0: He also had to land that TIE fighter, get out of it, get on top of it, and then carry it.
1: He
0: using
1: is
0: the
1: kind
0: Force.
1: Of a man child, so it makes sense.
3: I mean, he's still Anakin Skywalker. You can't say that's out of character for the guy.
0: It's not.
5: Who's your favorite Jedi?
2: Kit Fisto.
5: Oh, that's a good. I love Kit Fisto so much, huh?
1: Shaq T. The guy who looks like Shaggy.
0: Oh yes,
2: I know what you're talking about. In the Clone Wars, he's like the only one with the. Or no, I know what you're talking about. Yeah.
1: It's the guy who gets crushed by Grievous, right?
0: Exactly. Yes.
3: Such a good
2: Shaggy.
3: Scene.
2: That's so crazy, bro.
1: What were they cooking, bro?
2: That's kind of good.
1: For my real answer, I'm gonna say Kit Fisto.
3: My man. Everyone here seems to know.
1: That's the more for me.
2: I always kind of liked Plo Koon because I'm a.
1: That's fair. That's. The scene where they all get stuck outside after the Malevolence destroys their ship.
3: Not to me.
2: Oh, like, Obi-Wan is my favorite, probably, character in Star Wars. But Plo Koon is, like, in terms of, like, other Jedi, like, Plo Koon's probably.
0: I think Obi-Wan's
3: he was Dave
0: probably,
3: Maloney's favorite.
0: I think Obi-Wan's probably the best, like, Jedi.
2: Yes.
0: For a dude that was always, like, kind of dogged on by, like, his fellow masters for being, like, less powerful in Force, not as a good lightsaber fighter. Like, he is the most... Jedi that they have. Like
1: he
0: sticks to his like principles constantly.
3: He's very
0: he
3: popular.
0: Never strays from the code. He's a great teacher.
2: Like, he looks away when necessary though. Like I feel like he uses discretion. You know, because like he's
3: not
2: knew,
3: a blind face.
0: Well, yeah, yeah. When
2: yes, because well, yeah, he okay, knew about Padme
3: I mean,
2: and
3: he
2: Anakin
3: is Qui-Gon's
2: sure,
3: apprentice,
2: and he just didn't say anything. Like yeah. he let a lot slide with
0: I think
2: Anakin.
0: He thought it was helping Anakin.
2: He was also Qui-Gon Jinn was like one of the biggest like criticizers sort of situation of like the Order
5: Qui-Gon
2: and like
5: was
2: so kind
5: powerful,
2: of
5: powerful, but he was just constantly disagreeing with that like the
2: right.
5: Whole of
2: and
5: the
2: that's who
5: order.
2: Trained Obi-Wan. So like he's got a little bit of that flair to him too. Yeah. But he also then was taught
0: but
2: by Yoda.
0: He also
2: after.
0: Had the opportunity to leave the Order for what's
3: Satine.
0: Satine. He has the opportunity to leave the Order for Satine,
3: and
0: he
3: doesn't
0: to give up. He doesn't.
2: He's very like, convicted. Yeah, he's
3: very pious.
0: He also, by the way. Like, if we're talking, like, who's done it, he killed Maul essentially three times. Yeah. He kills General Grievous. He's the only one that...
5: He kicked Anakin and Darth Vader thoroughly.
0: Yep.
5: In the Obi-Wan TV show, he beats him again.
2: And Obi-Wan TV show doesn't exist, bro.

0: Oh, that show sucks.
1: Vader only kills Obi-Wan because he literally lets him to let Luke escape.
2: It's literally like Obi-Wan run the ones Kenobi. Like,
1: right.
3: That's true.
1: Seriously, bro.
3: He said
1: never miss
3: top.
1: A fade.
4: He's my go, bro.
1: Except Dooku kind of dog walked him, but
2: he also wouldn't. I mean, there's also a couple times where it's like he wouldn't kill the, like, you know, there's people he wouldn't kill. It's like, oh, you wouldn't kill it. I know you a Jedi. You won't kill an unarmed man. And he goes, Rex, throw the spear.
3: Hit him with it. You wouldn't hit a guy with
1: that
3: glasses.
1: That one clone routine where it's like, who will kill me? Who will be a murderer? And then Anakin.
4: It's like, what? He's gonna blow up the ship.
3: I think that lineage is so interesting because Dooku was who trained Qui-Gon, right?
2: Yep.
1: Yeah.
3: And then Qui-Gon, Obi-Wan, and then
1: Anakin.
4: Yoda wasn't it? Yoda trained Dooku.
2: I would think it'd be cool.
4: And
2: if
4: Dooku
2: we
4: trained
2: saw
4: Qui-Gon, and then
2: it would be cool if we saw some sort of scene where Dooku mourns the death of Qui-Gon.
4: I think we
2: because we don't really see that.
0: I was about to. I thought of one of the newer shows that they have that because I know they've had a Dooku flashback.
4: Tale of the Sith, or is Tale of the Jedi, Tale of the Sith? One of those two. Dooku has his own episode.
1: That's true, but I don't think that happens. I think he was younger.
2: It is really messed up.
5: Yeah, he was younger. This before he left the Order.
1: Yeah.
2: He wanted to be, like, better. And
3: did he not mention something about it to Obi-Wan in episode 2?
2: I don't know.
4: Oh, he might have.
3: He might have when he was, like, up here.
1: Really brief. Yeah. I don't think
2: it was.
3: It wasn't extensive.
1: Episode 2 in years.
4: Something like that.
3: Like, he
4: references Qui-Gon, but I don't think he like.
3: But it wasn't like in depth like you're talking about. That would be nice to see.
1: Because, you know, that would be interesting. Also, Lucas can't talk about anything interesting.
4: Does Dooku just straight up murder Yaddle in the flashback thing?
0: Yeah.
1: Okay, Yaddle's death is kind of here and there. Like, you have, like, the EU death, source, and then you have, like, another EU death.
0: Basically. It depends on your source, essentially.
1: Yeah, because there's one where she's, like, helping this village that's, like, you know, like, they're having tremors and earthquakes, and then she gets caught under a rock and dies like a loser.
2: You have the Force!
1: You have the Force, buddy. And you're also, like, I'm pretty sure older than Yoda.
2: You are a Jedi Master! What do you mean you die to a rock? Here's my thing, is why can't Force users, like, jump from any height that they want to, and then just as they're about to land, use the Force to push themselves off the ground. And
1: Clone Wars 2003 does that.
2: Yep. They don't ever do. I mean, Clone Wars. That's a good example. Like Clone Wars 2003, they do a lot with the Force that it can that comes across my mind. Why don't you use the Force for this thing though?
1: I guess it would be hard to do in live action, and also lazy at balance.
3: And then you go into like Force flight or something, and like then that's kind of like you can if you can propel yourself so much with the Force. Like there's Force jumping, obviously, but like
4: Phantom Menace, they use like the Force dash or something.
1: Yeah, that one scene where they're escaping the droid.
4: We don't see it again.
1: They probably did force jumps with the Maul fight. I'm very certain
4: they did force jumps, but like the force dash at the very beginning.
1: Yeah, they do that once, never again.
4: Yeah,
2: Ahsoka's a pretty good Jedi as well.
3: Yeah, well, not a Jedi anymore.
1: Not a Jedi, right?
0: I think hot take. How do we feel? What if Ahsoka died at the end of season 2 in Rebels? What do we feel?
3: I didn't watch Rebels.
6: That would have honestly. Well, I would have been really happy if she never showed up again. Not because I don't like her, but because it would have like it would have been really
1: ending.
6: Yeah, and then you're kind of sitting there like wondering what the heck happened to her, you know? Because like we know obviously Darth Vader gets out of that, but why would they both get out of that? Is my question.
0: Yeah, so I was about to say I feel like fighting Vader to death after realizing
2: I think I would have understood it, but also at the same time I would like to see the completion of her character with the Ahsoka.
4: Yeah,
0: it's fair.
4: Do we think that Vader
0: would
4: kill her?
0: He would.
4: I mean, he says he would. He doesn't have like, that in him. I don't know if he could.
0: I mean, he killed Obi-Wan.
4: That's different.
3: Yeah, but he kind of hated Obi-Wan.
4: He has a lot of hate towards Obi-Wan.
3: It's like, you're more likely to kill, like, your dad than, like, your brother, I feel like.
4: Like, I think his relationship with Ahsoka was
0: it's so like younger sister.
4: Like,
3: yeah, right.
4: I don't know if he could bring himself to do that.
0: Like, I feel like he's too far gone.
4: On the ground and he could just kill her. Like, I don't know if he would.
0: I don't know. And unfortunately, it looks like we will never know because our time is running out here.
1: My mic was off. I gotta get better at this stuff. Garland James, everyone.

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2: I knew this was the right thing to do. 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
4: You guys gotta chip in for the gas.
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What am I trying to say? See, this happens all the time. The hi-hat is not that forward in the mix, I guess. It's not the most heard thing. Because the most important part is the accent pattern. Like, that's what's giving the push and pull, the tension. I like using the word tension, especially because the way it just kind of opens up in the chorus and gets a lot simpler, but it adds so much. But so the accent pattern is the same here. The hi-hat isn't too overpowering. And then there's this fill going into the next chorus, or going into the chorus. And the basic outline of it, I know a lot of people do this. I do this a lot. But I feel like Paramore does this all the time. And it's common between Zach Farro and Ilan Rubin, who we will see and we will hear this fill in Ain't It Fun, when we, not this exact fill, but the basic fill outline, going, starting on the snare, going all the way down, and then coming back to the snare before we go to the chorus. You'll hear it. Listen.

for the second week in a row, I forgot to turn the mic on. Anyways, so that fill that we heard there, you're going to see this outlined again. It's going to happen again in this song. It comes back two more times, I think. Yeah, but then this groove, and this is what I'm talking about. This backbeat, it finally arrives. This is the first time we've seen a straightforward 2 and 4 backbeat, and the bass drum is just doing 1, 3, and that's it. Boom, cap, boom, boom, cap, boom, cap, boom, boom, cap. That's it. But it works. It works so well because it's less busy. The accents are placed in, I guess, like the standard spots. And it makes everything feel incredible. Like this chorus, it feels so much bigger now that it has a backbeat. But of course, we have to look at the halftime here, and it's halftime. Come on.

In the next 40 seconds of this song, we've heard before, so I'm gonna be skipping way ahead here to basically the second half of the second chorus. But, I mean, halftime. I love halftime. I know plenty of people that love halftime because it's awesome. I tried explaining it last week when we were talking about Jamie Perkins and what halftime does. It kind of slows it down in a way. Obviously, not the tempo hasn't really varied through this whole song, and I really don't think it does. I'm pretty sure they're locked in. I don't know if they're playing to a metronome or what, but they're locked into this tempo. But it slows it down. It makes everything feel more methodical, but it also ramps up the power of everything. And then when you go from, you know, a snare drum half the time to a snare drum on every single quarter note, that just drives it forward so much. And awesome. And then we skip to the second half of the second chorus, and there's a new fill that wasn't there before because it was just grooving all the way until the halftime part. Now there's a new fill getting a little busier as we get further into the song, like we talked about with Jamie Perkins last week. And then the way they bring this down, it's still driving. They're still all four on the floor. But the energy goes way down, not in a bad way, right? The vocals are brought down. The dynamics of everyone are brought down. Just listen to this, like this 30 seconds of music here.

But I know. I'm sorry that I just did that. But we're going to get there. That's a whole other part. The build. I like how it goes way down suddenly. Right? It finishes that fill. It gets to the God, it just feels so. And then it brings it way down. It's not gradual or anything. It's just brought way, way down. And then they slowly build it back up to this part, which is just, it's meat and potatoes. That's what you'll hear from drummers, right? The basic boom cat, boom boom cat. That's just meat and potatoes, super basic, works every time. That's what this is. Oh, but it's so good. It's so awesome. It's such an awesome part. So is there any time I want to really stop it? Yeah, we'll get there. Just listen to this next part.

I mean, the eighth notes are super fast, and he's playing the eighth notes on the bass drum. And I don't think he uses a double pedal, not that you really need to. It still takes a lot, but it's not double pedal fast yet. Oh, man. Just, that's how you drive a song, you know, through a freaking brick wall. I mean, it's awesome. And then that groove keeps going a little bit. A little. It's kind of the same. But it's just Hayley Williams and Zach Farrow. Let's listen to this part. And then we're back to what it was before, and it ends the same way it started, basically. There's that typical Paramore fill again. Starts on the snare and then goes all the way back to the snare before the crash. This it's great. It's such a great song. I think the drumming in this song really helps build the tension, like I said, right? The backbeat is never shown except for the chorus and the solos, right? And I feel like making it a little bumpy and a little uneven in a good way helps to make the chorus and the super and the backbeat, the super simple, you know, meat and potatoes backbeat, it helps make it sound 1,000 times better. Now, we're going to move to Ilan Rubin. This is probably Paramore's second biggest song commercially. I think it's probably top five in their most streamed songs on Spotify, at least. But this song, the answer to the question is yes. And the question is, ain't it fun?

Oh man. This whole album, by the way, this is the only album I've listened to all the way through of Paramore. Other than that, I've heard, people have sent me songs. I've heard songs from, like, Misery Business I first heard because of Rock Band. Yeah. So, I mean, and I loved it. Obviously, I like it. But this is the first album that I listened to of Paramore all the way through, and it's awesome. It's a great album. The first thing I want to point out is a wildly different, not wildly different, but a much different drum sound. It feels like we're closer to the drums in this one, and it honestly feels like the drums are, maybe bumped up volume-wise in this one. It feels like they're right in your face. They feel a little, I guess, sharper. Like, even the toms feel like they're right up against you, and it's in a totally good way. But it's just and obviously playing styles, first of all, style of song completely different. Swung 16ths here at a pretty standard tempo, as opposed to the pop punk song Misery Business. But they're still super different styles. The fills here and even the grooves utilize a lot of ghost notes, a lot of double stroke rolls, maybe buzz rolls. Still a lot of movement from toms all the way back to snares. But nonetheless, an awesome, awesome, awesome song. I want to look at this groove here that we see at the, I guess, pre-chorus, because this is fun to play.

I mean, that groove, and that was only, that was 19 seconds of music. And technically less of that groove, because I had to start a little earlier. But in 19 seconds, I mean, he's just, it's almost linear. I don't think it's completely linear, which means everything's playing a different drum at a different time, right? The grooves we heard before were not linear, or non-linear, I guess. This groove is closer to it. I haven't really analyzed it enough to be like definitively. It's just, it's so, and he's locked in with the bassist. This is a theme with Paramore. I believe the bassist is Jeremy Davis. And first of all, this bass part is killer, especially in the outro of this song. Just so awesome. But Ilan Rubin and Jeremy Davis are locked in to each other, which is awesome. Like, all the accents, all the hits, they mean something because they match each other. It's awesome. It's so cool. Now, the intro here to, not the intro, the first beat of the chorus this time, everyone comes in on one, except Hayley Williams. She comes in on the four, one E and yeah, four. Of four. But that changes. I think just the next chorus, it changes. So let's listen to the intro here. The intro. I gotta stop saying the intro. Let's listen to where they come in on the chorus here. Ain't it fun? And then we get disco, like a pop slash disco kind of groove. The scats. And then the second chorus comes in on the of four. Let's get there. We got to see the fill before it as well, of course. Are we there? I think we're there. Ain't it fun? Some tasty like ghost notes there, and some six stroke rolls, I think. I obviously don't know because I don't know how he played it or, you know, or anything like that. But awesome fill. And then coming in a 16th note earlier, and it swung, so it feels like even earlier or even earlier. It feels like so close to one, but clearly not. And just that little extra urgency. Awesome. Where am I going now? What do you mean, Flams on the Snare, classic? What do you mean, Lucas, who wrote this yesterday? Oh, the yeah. Flams on the Snare, classic. You're smart, Lucas. Thank you. I like the stomp clap section, and that he doesn't do anything else except stomp clap, except on the snare.

Now, the thing I want you to remember are these Tom accents. You can hear them. You'll hear them here. It's on the rack, Tom, I believe, or one of them. But it's, you know, don't go crying, doo-doo. I can't sing and play drums and sing the drums at the same time. Just listen for him.

0: remember how those sound because they come back. But I've got to look at the most fun fill to play in this song. And it's typical Paramore again, right? We saw it in Misery Business anytime before the chorus. And now it was straight 16ths and not sextuplets like we'll see, right? But he started on the snare, went down the toms a little bit, and then ended on the snare before the chorus started. Listen to what Alon Rubin does here.
1: Fun, ain't it fun, ain't it fun?
0: Oh, yes. Yeah, it's awesome. I love this song. This song is so much fun. Now, I do want to get to this part because listen to what Jeremy Davis on the bass is playing here.

0: right there. Right there. Play it again. It's great. Also, speaking of this part, remember those Tom accents that I told you to remember? They're back through this whole section. It's awesome. And it's a benefit of playing open-handed. I've played this song before, and I play, you know, crossed over like most drummers do. But when it gets to this part, anytime I go to play the toms, I use my right hand. Because reaching over or reaching under to get so far over on the drum kit is uncomfortable. Reaching over is uncomfortable, right? So I continue the groove. I'm normally grooving with the right hand. But when it gets to that part, then I open up. And I play the double, or I play the double hit on the toms, and then I move back, and then I play open-handed. But that's, again, that's like the benefit of playing open-handed. And I talked about how Simon Phillips, who played for Toto, who's played for a bunch of different like prog rock and jazz bands, he talks about soloing when he's playing open-handed, and he can keep an ostinato, which is just a repeated pattern, on his left hand on the hi-hat going, while his right hand is doing, you know, or something stupid like that, right? But that's the benefit of playing open-handed. Actually, I want to see if I can find this, because I want to, yeah, YouTube, come on. Oh, hurry up! We don't have so much time, but I'm on a tangent. Benefits of open-handed drumming. Give me the Rick Beato clip. No. Yeah, let's look at this.
1: Show me something that is an advantage to playing open-handed.
2: From a, let's say, a solo point of view.
1: Yeah.
2: I'm in the middle of a solo.

0: No, you could never do that, cross-handed.
1: It would be really hard, yes.
2: So that's what he's talking about with playing open-handed. That's the benefits. And that's what Elon Rubin does here. He stays on the hi-hat with his left hand, but he's using the toms with his right hand, and he's able to move around and get a bunch more sounds out of the instrument that you wouldn't be able to typically get or wouldn't be able to comfortably get if you were playing crossed over. Again, play how you want. I'm sure you could find a way to play this cross-handed, I guess, if you want to call it that way. I'm sure you could find a way, and no one would bat an eye as long as you played it well. If you didn't play it well, then people would be like, yeah, you didn't play it well. Whatever. So, Ain't It Fun? Awesome song. Swung 16ths are almost always cool. I haven't heard a song that uses swung 16ths that isn't cool. And Elon Rubin makes him groove and move, but he really doesn't try to reinvent the wheel, I feel like. His grooves are the same, except maybe a little extra to use a phrase out of a phrase, use a word out of Stuart Copeland's vocabulary. All the persnickety stuff maybe might change a little bit, but for the most part, the grooves are the same, and the fills change. But again, like the grooves, verse groove stays the same, chorus groove stays the same, right? And another thing that he does, like I've talked about so many times before, he uses parts that he's already used and brings them back with a little variation or a little more, like those tom hits, right? He only did them once per measure in the first time we heard him. Now he's doing them twice per measure, unless he's doing a different fill at the end of the song. So it's just a really great part written by Elon Rubin here, and awesome. Awesome, awesome, awesome playing. The last song we're looking at is Fake Happy. This is off of After Laughter, and this is back to Zach Farrow on drums.

I sent this song by my best friend, and like it, you can tell this is different, but it's still Paramore, and I love when bands, you know, basically put on, you know, do a different voice, but you can still tell they're the same band. It's like if I started speaking in an accent, I'm not gonna, but if I did, right, you could still tell it was me because of how I say things, like phrasing and things like that. But it still sounds different, right? And this is a good example of that. And it's a third unique drum sound that we've heard. This one is a lot fatter. It feels a lot more condensed in certain ways. Like the snare, there's not really that much overtone. It's very muffled to a point. The toms are still big-ish. But and the fact that this is Zach Farrow is a little weird. Not saying that, oh, you know, what we've seen before, there's no way he could play this. But, you know, we saw a pop punk drummer in Misery Business, and now we see something closer to what Alon Rubin gave. There's some more double stroke rolls, some buzz rolls in there, a lot of ghost notes. This is a lot heavier on bass as well. The bass is played by the man that produced the record as well, Justin Meldal. How do I say this name? Justin Meldal Johnson. But Johnson is spelled J-O-H-N-S-E-N. That doesn't matter. It's John. Whatever. Justin Johnson. That's his name. I'm not saying Meldal. I don't know how to say it correctly. But this one, like, super locked in with the bassist. And you can hear it. First verse. Very first thing. First of all, really nice fill to get into the verse. But then listen to the bass drum and the bass.

the bass drum and the bass guitar totally locked in. And that rhythm comes back so often in this song. Let's see. I mean, this song is kind of... All of these songs have been copy-paste in structure. And consequently, been copy-paste in what is played. And that's not a bad thing, because they still played it, right? It's not like they just copy-pasted a section and put all the instrumentals there. It wasn't programmed. It was played. And there's still a little difference, right? Because that's what happens with live musicians. You're going to get a little variation, although, you know, the goal is to keep it as close as possible, right? But there's not much else to highlight in this, in the first half of this song, other than this chorus here. Actually, the interlude after the chorus, another example of the backbeat kind of being... Lost isn't the right word, but it's a word I'll use. The backbeat, it's kind of lost there. But it's still there. It's not like Misery Business, where we didn't even get 2 and 4. We still get 2 and 4, but there's a little extra in it. Let's listen here.

Oh, that bass fill, too. Instead of a drum fill, now we get a bass fill. Into a verse, which is the same thing that we've heard before. Interesting, like, production here at the pre-chorus, I guess. The acoustic drums either go out or are turned way down and heavily affected. Listen to this part here.

Hey, 16th notes on the snare drum. Did you hear that? We talked about that last week. You want an easy fill to build into a new section? Just do 16th notes on the snare drum. Works every time. But I'm not sure what's happening there with the drums. Obviously, there is still percussion there. But I'm not sure if it's acoustic drums that are with just a bunch of effects, like I said, or if it's, you know, maybe move to an electric drum pad, you know, with program sounds. I don't know, but it's an interesting choice because now it makes this second chorus feel bigger because you took way more out and then you're adding it way back in, and it does make it feel bigger. I want to talk about this fill here into, what section does this go into? I think just a bridge section. I don't know this song nearly as well as I know the other two, so I'm still kind of learning this song, but I wanted to talk about it. Anyways, this is another fill into silence, obviously not complete silence, but we see it in Misery Business, where they go, you know, they build up and they hit the crash at the bridge, and then they're way down, they're brought way down. We saw it last week in the first song we listened to, which for some reason I cannot remember the name of. And so it went? I don't know. I don't remember. Don't ask me, because I don't remember. But I love fills into space.

awesome fill there. Ends before beat three and then goes into the section with the same rhythmic motif, the boom, boom, boom, boom, boom, boom. Right? We've heard that so much through this song. And I want to listen. There's a part here where he does a fill on the toms, ends on the snare, like Paramore does. And listen to the guitar part. Just awesome listening or just understanding of what was being played if he knew beforehand.

I mean, just that I love when drummers listen to what's going on around them and play to that, because it makes everything feel a lot more unified. I've experienced some concerts and some performances, and sometimes not like a whole performance, sometimes it's just a song, where two members of the band are locked in with each other, the other two members of the band are locked in with each other, but they're not locked in with each other as groups. So it feels like I'm listening to two different songs. But when they listen, it feels unified, and everything feels a lot more cohesive. This song is probably the most basic of the three we've listened to. No, this is probably the middle of the road. I'd say Misery Business is more straightforward. But I love this song has a more popish sound, but still feels like Paramore, right? Like if I spoke in a southern accent, right? If I spoke in a southern accent, you can still tell who is talking because I phrase things the same way. But it sounds different, right? I shouldn't have done that. That's so stupid. I'm sorry, Dad. but again, still feels like the same band, just with a different touch, a different flavor. I was sent this by my best friend, like I said. Not at all what I expected. I mean, even Misery Business and Ain't It Fun are a lot different from each other and a lot different from this song. So I guess it makes sense that I wasn't necessarily ready for, for what am I listening for? All that to say, Zach Farro, once again, showing he's a great musician. Great listening, super locked in with Justin Johnson on bass. And the fills have a little flash that wasn't in Misery Business before. A lot closer to what we see off of Paramore, the album, in 2013. And also, like Jamie Perkins last week, the song shows building. Each chorus feels a little bigger. Each fill gets a little busier. It's just awesome part writing. We have time for one more song that we're just going to listen to, not going to break it down or anything like that. And I want to go back to Ilan Rubin, go back to 2013 Paramore, and we're going to listen to Not Still Into You. We're going to listen to a song that still has, I think it has over 50 million views, streams on Spotify. So it's still a big song for Paramore. But this song is called Daydreaming.

0: if that was one of the songs that I wanted to break down, I don't know if we would have gotten to the third song, because there is so much there. I mean, at one point right during the breakdown or the solo section, I guess, he was playing smashes to what the melody would be, the rhythm of the melody. Like, that's awesome. The crazy fills that he was doing that whole time, just so much happening there. And that, I mean, that's an awesome part. That's going to do it for today's episode. Zach Farro and Alon Rubin, two honestly completely different drummers, but both awesome and so good in their own right. Alon Rubin is now playing with Foo Fighters, like I've said. And Zach Farro is still with Paramore. If they're touring, I'm not sure. I don't know if they're working on a seventh album or anything like that. And also, the fact that Paramore only has six albums out, I feel like is crazy. But because they've been around for 22 years. So, I mean, I don't know. What do I know? I don't know anything. I guess. I don't know. Whatever. Yeah. I don't know if we'll ever have another episode where we're looking at two drummers at the same time, but this was a lot of fun. Go check out some more Paramore, because Paramore's freaking awesome. Go check out some Alon Rubin stuff. I didn't know about him until I heard about him joining the Foo Fighters. So I'm sure he's in the Rock and Roll Hall of Fame. He's been hired for a reason, and as we've seen, he's a really good drummer. And then if you want more Zach Farro, listen to Paramore. Not the album, the band. Everything except the album called Paramore, listen to the band. Not the album called Paramore, the band Paramore, and you'll hear Zach Farro. Not the album Paramore. Has that joke gotten old yet? I think it has. Thank you so much for tuning in to BG Falcon Radio for this episode of A Drummer's Delight. Next week, we will continue and finish the backbeat of the Boss Girl Triad. No, I do not know who I'm going to look over. I don't even know what songs I'll listen to. Well, of course you don't know what songs you're going to listen to if you don't know who you're going to look over. I'm off my ball today. Off my ball. Off my game. What is going on? Thank you for tuning in. I'll see you next week. And remember, the drummer should always be the center of the song, but not always the center of attention. I'll see you next week.
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4: 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Yeah.

Okay, now I'm gonna play a song off of my self-proclaimed lock-in album that I've been listening to while I study for like the last year. I recently went to this new bar called The Pale Horse, and they played one of the songs off the album after I listened to it like over and over the night before. But I want to play a different one. This is Plain Song by The Cure.

Okay, I'm gonna play one more song because I'm hungry and I've had a long day and I want to go home and eat and then take a shower and then get comfy and not talk to anyone anymore. So, I think I'm gonna play a Phoebe Bridgers song because I haven't talked about her new album and I didn't get to write about it because it's already out by the time I wrote my release radar. So this is one of my favorites. This is pretty much one of the popularest ones I think that's out. I feel like a lot of people like this one. This is the Governor's Waltz.

sorry, I'm actually gonna do one more. I'm gonna do this song. I don't want to talk about what it is or pronounce it because I don't know, but it sounds good and I like listening to it, so here it is.

0: All right, that's all for this week. I'll be back next Monday from 6 to 7 with more songs from my playlist. And brace yourselves for the change.
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